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And right now it is 14 minutes after 5 o'clock, and we just finished listening to the Latin Dimensions with Aquí Está Mi Rumba. Héctor Lavoe before that with El Retrato de Mamá. Celia Cruz with Cúcala. Bebo Valdez with Dile a Catalina, as always dedicated to my mom. And prior to that, we listened to Tito Rodriguez with Mama Abuela and Mario Ortiz, Primi Cruz, and Anthony Cruz with Festival de la Caña started things off. All right, I have lots of music still to go and only about 45 minutes left before Serenata de Trios starts. And let me get the music going for you. Up next, I have some music from Roberto y su nuevo Montuno. We're going to listen to Muñeca right here on KXLU 88.9 FM, bilingual radio, Alma del Barrio.

All right, you're listening to KXLU Los Angeles. This is bilingual radio, Alma del Barrio, and right now it is 5:37 p.m., and we just finished listening to Buena Vista Social Club with El Cuarto de Tula. Before that, we listened to some music from, Conjunto Guantánamo with Cuchillo para la Piña Cubana. We heard Willy Chirino with Medias Negras by request, and prior to that, we listened to Roberto y su Nuevo Montuno with Muñeca. Up next, we're going to listen to some music from Tito Puente and Vicentico Valdez. We're going to listen to La Gloria Eres Tú right here on KXLU 88.9 FM, bilingual radio, Alma del Barrio.

All right, all right. I am almost out of here. Well, I am out of here. I just want to quickly back announce what we've been listening to. Let's see here. We just finished listening to Roberto Torres with Barco Sin Rumbo, Charanga de la Cuatro with Bilongo, and we started things off with Tito Puente and Vicentico Valdez with La Gloria Eres Tú. I am out of here. However, Ernesto Colín is here to do a beautiful hour of Serenata de Trios, and I can't wait to hear what he has in store. I hope you have all had a lovely Mother's Day. I've had a wonderful time here with you, and I will see you all in a couple of weeks. Hasta luego, familia.

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Thank you for tuning in to Serenata de Tríos, 88.9 FM, KXLU, Los Ángeles. On this special Mother's Day here in Los Ángeles, we are on KXLU for the whole world. If you're streaming, if you're listening to us from somewhere else, thank you. My name is Ernesto Colín. Serenata de Tríos is a show that plays these wonderful trios and boleros. Today we recognize mothers and everybody who takes on the role of mothership. So want to play special songs for them. In the background, we have this beautiful song by Tito Puente, classic bolero called Estoy Siempre Junto a Ti. And mothers will always be next to us in our hearts. And we're going to start off with some beautiful songs here. El Trio Los Panchos, a song called Madre Bendita Seas. So blessed be the mothers. Blessed are the mothers, of course. And they bless us. They have, and so we honor them. If you have something that you'd like to listen to, please let us know. Let us know. Let's make it quick. I got a big set of songs lined up, so we're happy to take your requests and dedications as well. After Los Panchos, we're going to hear something from Victoria Sanabria, a song called Madrecita, and then a little beautiful tune by Amparo Montes called Inolvidable. I'll play a few songs that I dedicate to my mother and my grandmothers, boleros that they loved, of course, and hopefully you and all your mothers love them too. Serenata de Tríos. I want to thank all the Alma DJs. It's great to hang out here with Rosalba, and thank you for making Serenata de Tríos part of your weekend. Familia, gracias. Un abrazo. Gracias por estar aquí.

Serenata de Tríos, 88.9 FM, KXLU Los Angeles. We just heard a song called Diariamente from Trio Las Sombras. And before that, we heard Voy a Apagar la Luz, El Trio Los Montejo. And before that, a nice little jazzy tune by Los Tres Ases called Imágenes.

beautiful music, so we're going to play a song for them. And we got some other people to take care of as well. This next song I'm going to play for my own mother, Lidia. It's a song by Los Tecolines called Cuando Florezca Nuestro Amor. It's one of her favorite songs, always reminds me of her. So I'm going to play that for her and for all the mothers out there. And after that, we're going to hear a song called Alborada, which is my grandmother's favorite song. And so hopefully she enjoys that up in heaven. To all the mothers who have passed on to a better life, we're sending you our love and our thoughts and our music and these boleros right up to you. This serenata right to your balcony. 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Serenata de tríos.

That's what it's all about. What a beautiful song. Llegaste tarde with Los Tres Haces, Juan Neri on that requinto, and what a voice. What a song. Before that, just another gem, Escríbeme. And, just listen to that, to the words, you know. Son tus cartas mi esperanza, mis temores, mi alegría, y aunque sean tonterías, escríbeme, escríbeme. 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You know, me hacen más falta tus cartas que la misma vida mía. These are this is the words, this is the poetry, this is it, you know, just imploring somebody to write you, even if it's nonsense. That's how much that person misses the other. It's what's special about these boleros, these poets, these composers, these songwriters. Of course, lots of special music out there in the world, but we're here for boleros. And we're here every Sunday, 6 to 7 p.m., a little corner of your radio, a little corner of your world, a little corner of your heart. Serenata de Trios. Please come back. We're going to end the show here in the last 10 minutes, stepping aside and letting the music play. But thank you for joining us, always. Gracias por siempre estar con nosotros aquí en Serenata de Trios. 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Thank you so much. Take great care.

0: KXLU 88.9 FM in Los Angeles, KXLU.com all around the world. Thank you, Ernesto. Love your show. Wow. So delightful driving in and listening to these wonderful boleros. Mystic Pete here with a show called The Mystic Pete Chronicles. It's a beautiful evening at Loyola Marymount University. The sun is about to set. I was here actually last night until 2 a.m. with my DJ show, so I got a little bit of sleep. But this is a talk show now, and I have some extraordinary guests in studio with some very important Los Angeles history that I can't wait to share these people with you. Very, very important artists, Suzanne Lacey and Carmen Argote. And I am going to first introduce Samuel, who is the director of the Performance Art Museum. Well, let me let you introduce yourself, and we'll just get going. Here is Samuel Vasquez.
1: Hi, everyone. Thank you, Mystic Pete. I am honored to be here. I am Samuel Vasquez, director of the Performance Art Museum. PAM is the first institution dedicated to the presentation and the preservation of performance art. We are based here in Los Angeles. We've been around for about 3 years. And really, our vision as an institution is to advance the visibility, the legacy, and the scholarship of artists working in performance. So I'm very, very excited to be here kicking off our series around High Performance Magazine with Suzanne and Carmen. High Performance Magazine was a radical magazine that was published in Southern California from the mid-70s to the mid-90s and chronicled the multiverse, the multi-layer, the very dynamic world of performance art in Southern California and internationally. So we're spending the next 2 years unpacking the legacy and the impact that High Performance Magazine had in documenting, chronicling, and just showcasing all of performance art.
0: Well, we're going to get to what is performance art in a minute, but let me let Suzanne and Carmen introduce themselves first, and then we'll explain all this to our listening audience. Suzanne.
2: Hi, I'm Suzanne Lacey, and I am a native Californian, which will become relevant as we go along tonight, and I am a performance artist. I've been working for probably over 50 years. I do exhibitions and installations, but basically I'm interested in being within a kind of moment of time that is framed, and that's what I would call performance art.
0: Thank you. Good answer. And Carmen.
3: Hi, I'm Carmen Argote. I'm an LA-based artist. I've grown up in Los Angeles, and I was originally born in Mexico. And recently, I've been finding myself more and more drawn to the embodied, to this kind of presence in my making. And I've sort of come into this idea of performance art, or this doing of performance art.
0: Explain embodied.
3: Embodied is being connected to my body, exactly, like really working things not so much in the sort of only in my head, right, but processing things. It's more akin to like digesting for me, actually. So digesting ideas through my body and trying to understand both my interior and my exterior through my body as a medium as well.
0: Well, before the show, we were talking about how it's very process oriented for you. We'll get to that in a minute, but so art can be about the journey or the result. So Samuel, let me let you take it from there. Some people listening now are going to be very sophisticated about art. Some people out there are going to really not know much about the art community, or they may see commercial art like Kuhn's bubble animal, or hear about a banana taped to a wall that gets sold for $1 million, or Banksy. Like, let's start at the beginning and give some introduction to just generally art, the Los Angeles art scene, and then what is performance art? Okay, in one sentence. No. You can take a.
1: That would be a performance in itself. Trying to define performance art in one sentence. You know, the question about defining performance art is one that I have never been able to answer, and I really allow performance to define itself. It is ever evolving, it is ever living, and it's very much about the present. It's an art form that really grounds us, can ground us, but can do so much, can make us feel so much, because as Carmen was saying, a lot of performance art is about embodiment. It's about the body. It's about using the body as a tool, as an art form, as a practice. And so it's, in a way, it's undefinable, but at the same time can be redefined and defined over and over and over again.
0: Mm-hmm. So it could go in a lot of directions. Well, Suzanne,
2: would you like the the simpler version?
0: Please, I know you got something to say.
2: So I came into performance when I left pre-med studies. I was going to be a psychiatrist, and I went to Cal Arts. And when I was there, at a very important moment in American art history, the art world was virtually exploding. Instead of a painting on a wall or a sculpture in a gallery, people were moving. They were kind of taking sculptures apart and putting it in the middle of a park. Or in the case of performance, there was action painting, people coming off the wall and showing you how they could fling paint all over the floor. And as that evolved, that process evolved, and for me at Cal Arts, I was studying with some of the best, people like Alan Capro. The whole idea of experimenting, as Carmen says, with your body, with the experience of your body, with your life, kind of framing periods of time or types of activities that you would engage with as an artist, people could come and watch you, whether it's Barbara T. Smith auctioning off her time, where, for example, she auctioned off a lunch or with Barbara, or an afternoon, you know, party with Barbara, to very serious kind of contemplative activities that people could come and watch and participate in. And what Samuel's saying is that performance not only was based on individuals doing theatrical-like things, but also it became redefined by artists such as myself and Leslie Labowitz to become much more about collective activity in a public setting. Public performance, it was called.
0: So performance art, the word performance is there. And so it may be much more about the journey, the process, the doing, than having a finished painting on the wall.
2: So however, yes, some please. Artists became very accomplished theatrical presenters, like Rachel Rosenthal here in Los Angeles. And she came from theater and became a performance artist because she didn't have to follow a script. She didn't have to do it on stage. She could talk about her life. She could talk about how she needed a knee replacement. And what people did was, I think, particularly in California, and what's interesting about the era that High Performance Magazine was working, was documenting, people became interested in the lives of artists as examples of what it was like to be a human. Mm-hmm. You know, at that point in time, which sort of leads to your work today, I think.
3: Yeah, I think, I mean, when I think about performance, it's in the way that you also live and process things. I was thinking as Suzanne was sharing that it's a sort of inner foraging where words come secondary in many ways. And then I also think about it's not so much product driven, but more process, and even the way that we make decisions in our lives, the way we live, the way we move through the world. I think that also encompasses performance. And I think performance has also been confusing for me, because performance, I think sometimes people think about you're doing something for, to like entertain or something. And the role of the audience, I think, becomes really interesting in performance, where they're also not so much a passive audience, but they're accompanying you. They're right there with you. In many, it depends on the performance, but I feel like there's a different kind of relationship or engagement.
0: Well, Suzanne, you were a very important figure in the 1970s explosion of performance art in LA, which was very important to the nation and the world. A lot came out of Los Angeles, and you were right in the middle of it. By the way, I meant to drop in some of my bona fides. I played cello with Rachel's group, so okay.
2: Right, I know that.
0: Okay, good. Okay, got that out of the way. But I'm sorry. You're still a very important figure to the Los Angeles art scene, teacher at USC. But back then, it was all new. It was defining a new genre. Mm-hmm. There's not a lot of times that new genres appear in music or art or anything, but there you were. And I don't even know how many people understand how vital this was to art today. So much of what's happening came out then.
2: A lot of the social practice, it's called today, is come, and by that I mean people that take on social political issues in their work. And that really originates in that area, a lot of it with the feminist artists, but there was also a very huge multicultural performative art scene. So there were people who were, Nobuko Miyamoto was working with in the fields with Asian American immigrants, Teatro Campesino was going on, and the Black movement in Watts was very important, and the feminist movement was very important. So these kinds of cultural changes that were taking place in the I guess throughout the 70s were manifested in the work of artists like James Luna, who was a Native American, one of the first Native Americans known in the performance world, who he did some kind of project where he laid in a glass case, for days and days and days. Chris Bergen got himself locked in a locker at Irvine. Linda Montano tied herself to Tom Marioni, another artist, for 3 days, handcuffed herself to him. So these people were experimenting with things that were funny and odd, but also kind of their very oddness was framing, pulling out this kind of life experience and framing it for an audience. And there was a big audience for it.
0: I think we're getting to the heart of the matter. Art in general is something that interprets culture and society and change. We are the visionaries. We are the shamans, in a sense. And sometimes what comes out is provocative. I know in the performance art scene, sometimes it was very sexual, sometimes scatological. John Fleck was on a couple weeks ago, and he was talking about his toilet art and how he got, canned by the NAA. So it pushes a lot of boundaries, even social and political issues that are going to be confronted can be very challenging to people, whether it's feminism, racism, immigrant issues. This all comes out. And so artists get attacked and made fun of. Oh, maybe nobody understands it, but this is the world of the artist.
3: I think it's also like, understanding that, not being in silence and being able to voice, or if not voice, to communicate, even without words, the present vulnerability of us as human beings in our bodies.
0: Yeah, so we're trying to help humanity make sense of what's going on, and there's no more change than what is happening right now. But Well, what about the art scene right now, or the performance art scene right now? Any comments about that? Here, Samuel, I'll let you give a word.
1: Only that it's alive and well. You know, Southern California has such an incredible history of performance art that we're very fortunate right now to be able to explore that history through this initiative, High Performance, a two-year conference, where we're allowing the museum to really serve as a bridge between performance art, 70s and 80s, to now. And we recently had a feature in the LA Times where we restaged some of the covers from the 70s, Suzanne Lacy being the first cover artist in 1978, and Carmen today reimagining what her cover would be if High Performance was around now. So it's a very exciting moment. It's a very exciting moment right now in Los Angeles to be able to honor the legacy of performance art by showcasing what's happening today.
2: I'd like to take us back to what is performance art. And I remember when I began, and I would tell people, and I was already, had been through several years of college and, you know, was an adult in my early 30s or late 20s. And when I would tell people I was an artist, they would say, "Oh, do you paint? What do you paint?" And so I did a project called Travels with Mona, where I carried a Mona Lisa paint by number all over the world, South America and Europe. And I painted it in public places and took photographs of it and made a travelogue postcard. And the idea for me was just exploring and playing games with people who always ask me what I did. Was I a painter? And I think that while artists who painted and did sculptures here in LA and elsewhere, they often did, like Larry Bell, for example, they had a major practice in making, and then they would kind of divert every once in a while, Ed Ruscha as well, and do a little performance, because it was something that artists explored as a way of understanding themselves better. But I think what was distinctive about the High Performance magazine is it began to define a group of people such as myself who identified exclusively with performance art. I mean, I make a joke out of the fact that I can't draw. So, you know, yet I'm an artist. So I think that moment in the late 70s when performance art in LA began to emerge as a distinctly recognizable format or practice by very specific people who identified as performance artists, I think there was a change that took place then.
0: Mm, yeah, and I think it changed culture. There was a shift then, and we're a bit nostalgic about the good old days of the 60s and 70s, and really how much shifted very quickly, and then it seems to be this retrenchment, like the old forces are trying to claw back the good old days, because all this change and visionary work and ideas, we can't have that. So complicated times. Well, I'll tell you what, let's play a piece of music. So give us a chance to just collect ourselves. Carmen, you brought in some tunes. I just asked you to we'll play some music that had some special meaning to you, and I'm going to play something. And then we're going to get into some of the specific works that you've done in the past, Cinderella and car culture-related pieces. So we'll talk about that in a minute. But let's have a little musical break. Which tune should I play?
3: What is it called? Because the Night, maybe?
0: Okay, Because the Night. This is Patti Smith.
3: Yeah.
0: Okay, ready? Music. Uh-oh. I'm going to have to go to something else because I think people recognize this. My computer is glitching.

0: So that was a musician named, what was the name? Oh, yeah, Michael Jackson from his album Off the Wall. And that tune was called Off the Wall. And so this was a piece suggested by Carmen, representative of the album. And that special meaning to you was?
1: So I go on a lot of walks, and I have... walking is a sort of attunement, and this album, it's not just one song, it's an album. It's a way of framing Los Angeles for myself. So I put on the album, and I'm able to experience the city in a really different way than I usually do. It's like through a different it's through like this other like lens, like it's a different cultural lens, a different time lens, a different way of like taking it in. But it seems to fit in a really interesting way for me. It's a whole experience. And I find that experience gives me a lot of energy. And then I can, you know, come back into the studio.

0: shall not listen to it unless we are walking. But then we shall always listen to it. I don't know. I'm just ranting here. Suzanne Lacy, let's talk about your seminal performance, Cinderella, from 1976, which is kind of a theme behind this show. Now we're getting to the meat here. Please explain.
1: Well, Cinderella and a Dragster in 1976 was a project where I was interested in drag racing and in general, movement, transportation, moving. I'm a very active person, and I do a lot of moving around all the time and flying around now. And that's one of the ways Carmen and I have related, that she's done a piece with motorcycles and I've done a piece with a drag racing car. Mm-hmm. And in 1976, after kind of getting to know what the community was like, and it's very much like my own home community in California, in the San Joaquin Valley, a small town called Wasco. And the people that inhabit this world are very much like working class culture, mostly men, mostly white, but not exclusively. And they love cars. And so what I was thought was funny and interesting at the time was I was teaching in L.A. and San Francisco and San Diego. During a single week, I would be in all three cities, and I would drive, and I would fly on the airplane, and I would run and do things to get to these three schools. So Cinderella and a Dragster was borrowing a drag racer from a couple of guys and driving it on to Cal State Dominguez Hills. Mm. And students who were going to see the performance came out and hung around, and this race car with me in it drove up, and I delivered a monologue, about a 10-minute monologue.
0: Oh.
1: And then at the end of it, and I'll read some of it now, because I think it was pretty much exploring movement and being a performance artist, a young performance artist, and like Carmen, wondering what it meant, what was it? So here's a bit from the text. This has been quite a week. You know how you cruise along through life and things seem to accelerate until everything gets completely crazy? This is that week for me. We're in L.A. now, but yesterday I was teaching in San Francisco. Tonight I'm teaching in San Diego. Tomorrow I'll be back in L.A., and on Friday I'll run back up to San Francisco for my students. If you think this kind of activity is unusual, just look out your car window, and you'll see that most of us are accelerating. I grew up in Wasco, a small town in the San Joaquin Valley, and if you've ever seen American Graffiti, you have a pretty good idea of Wasco. Was very small, 1 square mile that we used to cruise in high school. I calculated that I must have averaged 50 miles a week when I was 10, if you count vacations. When I was 20, I traveled about 350 miles a week because I was commuting to college in Bakersfield. Now I'm 30, and I figure by the end of this week, I will have traveled 2,300 miles. So if you look at the progression, you'll see that each 10 years, my miles per week multiplies by a factor of 7. And although this is a very crude estimate, at this rate of acceleration, I'll be traveling 16,000 miles per week when I'm 40. I can't imagine that, but who, growing up in Wasco, could have imagined Los Angeles? In doing this project, I went to the Grand Prix racetracks to drive one of their formula cars around the track. You pay $1 a lap, which mounts up quickly since the satisfactory time is under 3 minutes a lap. You pay your dollar, then you drive for all you're worth, trying to make it around each lap in an even shorter time. Or you can also collapse time by doing two things at once, like putting on nylon hose as you drive down the Santa Monica Freeway, listening to music on your way from a job as a carpenter to attend an art opening. Sometimes the rate of acceleration gets too intense and my body protests by getting sick, like it did last week. One thing they never tell you about Cinderella: she changed 3 times in 3 days. If you read the French version, she went to the ball twice. And then she lived happily ever after. But did she get sick before the happy part? Now, you may be wondering what all of this has to do with art, or at least performance art. And that brings us to Cinderella. Because Cinderella is

0: fairy tale. And that's a lot like performance art, creating elaborate metaphoric structures so that everything in your life seems to relate to the story at hand. Since I've been doing this piece, I've met drag racers, a couple of them are here now, read car magazines, and learned the difference between formula cars, funny cars, and dragsters. And I've seen that there are some people, and probably quite a few, who embrace acceleration. So whatever it is that I experience in this lifestyle of drag racing as it interacts with mine as a performance artist, I synthesize into an image, and that is this one, which hangs in the air between us now. That's this fairy tale about how Cinderella became a metaphor for my life as a metaphoric drag racer. Then this image, a performance, becomes a point of contact between you and me, and my life becomes, in this limited sense, your material, out of which you will make your images. And that might be art, and it might be something else, if only an anecdote. The point I'm driving at is that everything continues to move, including these words, and even our memories of change, and sometimes it is not as clear what something or someone is as where they are going, or at least how they are getting there, in a dragster or a pumpkin. You see, it doesn't really matter whether Cinderella was a princess or a scullery maid, except for the sake of the image. For soon that same image collapses, or you lose interest, or you destroy it in order to build a new one. And the process repeats itself. In fact, the sign of viability for an artist, and again, that might include anybody, is the ability to survive the destruction of one fairy tale and the creation of the next. That is, to not get stuck in your own myth. It's a time-honored quotation in performance art which goes, don't ever forget what is a carriage today might be a pumpkin tomorrow.
1: Wow. Suzanne Lacy, reading from her piece that she originally performed in 1976, Cinderella. I will say, though, being Peter and being hounded mercilessly about pumpkin eating, it's a bit of a sensitive issue. Don't call your kid Peter. There's a Piper picking peppers, there's cottontail. It's a terrible curse. Anyway.
0: Peter the pumpkin eater.
1: There we go. Yes, exactly. No, but so you can see from this piece that art isn't always about sweeping philosophical issues or historical mighty events. Sometimes it's about cars. Well, L.A. and California culture is a lot about cars, and you are bringing that into your art. But it is also talking about archetypes and archetypes of consciousness and change and how we shed off our old rags or clothes and turn into something else. So yeah, there's a lot of levels going on.
0: I think it's actually quite philosophical in terms of what it means to be a performance artist and the ability to transform. And for me, I think the important thing as an artist is not to think too highly of myself, to get stuck in my own myth.
1: Beautiful. Beautifully put. Well, Carmen, so let's talk about the resonance with your current project and how it relates to this.
2: Well, I'm still kind of taking in Suzanne's words here and thinking about, yes, the sustainability of an artist and the artistic process for the duration of a life, and the sort of what things get almost like composted and transformed over and over again, and the role that art plays in us becoming more of who we are and more human. And being in that process, I think that has a lot to do with performance. I'm in that space, I think. And when I think about, you know, yeah, what my art has taught me, or what art has taught me, not just mine, But it's, yeah, how to grow different aspects of myself and then how to allow things to sort of be deconstructed and then reconstructed. And I think that's a lot about what my walking is. It's like a digestive process. Things are taken in and digested through the body and then are like allowed to like, you know, come out. And then, you know, I take other things in and things get almost like deconstructed and reconstructed. As a lived experience, as a performance art practice and process.
1: And you have a piece about vehicles yourself.
2: Oh yeah, the well, this was a piece that I did, Anu
0: Vikram
2: was the curator who I worked with at 18th Street Arts Center, and it was All I'll say about that really is that learning how to ride a motorcycle and then riding this Honda Magnum that I purchased for the project around Los Angeles really put me in my body in a very different way than I had experienced. There was this real physical danger that was felt in my body, and that's also why I decided to not completely do the project. The motorcycle was way too big for me, and the project became more about learning from other cyclists who had a more clear connection with what riding a motorcycle actually was for them. And I became more interested in the learning process and learning from them than I did in riding this vehicle myself.
0: And I think now I'm working with Anu Vikram, the same curator, and Samuel Vasquez in the Performance Art Museum, and doing Cinderella Redux, or redo. Is that the way you pronounce it? No, I think it's Redux. Yeah, I think it's Redux. I think that some of the things that Carmen is talking about is part of the work for me. In the 70s, it was a kind of a, I love driving and I love stick shift driving and going over bumps and hills and everything. And I think at that point it was kind of manifesting something that women didn't tend to do. So it was a kind of a macho sort of presentation. And now I'm redoing it 50 years later. And I've bought a race car, and I'm fixing it up with the artist Rich Nielsen, and I'm going to learn to drive it. And a lot of what it will be, just as that work was contemplating my life as a performance artist at that time, I'll be looking at my life now. And what, I mean, I travel extensively, and I'm getting tired of traveling. Can my body do that? Will I be afraid and not want to handle this machine? Or will I love the G-force of a dragster? I don't know, but I'm sort of documenting all of that.
1: Mm. And I think if you go back 10,000 years or even certain places around the globe right now, people made art with the items they used in their daily life, whether that was a pot or an arrow or their bodies. So cars to us is a very important item in our life, and it would naturally find its way into art. And if I may just drop a name, a dear friend of mine was a group of what they called themselves, the Chicano artist Los Four. His name was Gilbert Lujan.
0: I actually knew that group.
1: Yeah, and yeah. Frank Romero was part of it. Mm-hmm. But Gilbert's artist name was Magoo, and he used to do beautiful pictures of art, but psychedelic art with cars. Anyway, so it's important to other genres too of art. And Samuel, why don't you say a word about the beautiful dragster? It's actually in the picture for the flyer for this show that was at the highways. Why don't you say a word about that?
3: I'd love Suzanne to talk about it.
0: Well, it's my favorite color of yellow. That's the first thing. And it's got a big exposed motor that's going to get even bigger, and it's got gigantic rear wheels that when I get onto a drag strip, there's this area called the burnout place, and then you spin those wheels really fast to heat up the rubber, and then you advance to the starting line. So I'm not sure I'm going to get there. I'm not sure if I'm willing to go 130 in 8 seconds or 10 seconds. I'll be lucky if I do it in half hour. So I don't know where it's going to go. But the car, but we're going to paint the car, and I'm really interested in connecting with. Is Magoo still around?
1: Yeah, he died a few years ago. Our kids went to school together, and we just became good friends. He was the art teacher. Anyway.
0: So point being, there are a lot of people that do a lot of interesting things with cars, yes. And I'm interested in working with one of them on this project.
3: And Suzanne, there's a record that we're going to break this year with this project.
0: What is that?
3: The fastest.
0: Oh, yeah. So, well, I'm hoping to become the world's fastest feminist performance artist rookie.
1: You know, somebody's got to do it.
0: If she doesn't beat me.
1: Well, Carmen, let's have another musical break. I think I have this Patti Smith tune ready to go. What's the story behind that?
2: So this is my go-to when I begin walking. It's the one that I most often listen to, and it just gives me the right attunement to start moving the energy with my hands and my body as I walk.
1: Because of the night.
2: Yeah.

0: Okay, now we are back. We are going to try to expand this conversation a little bit. We're going to talk to Samuel about the Performance Art Museum and, well, the question of how art is documented. This is a museum. Well, I'll let you take it, Samuel.
1: So, not so much how it's documented, but how a museum that is traditionally built for objects, static objects, how can we have a living museum? How can the museum be a place where you always experience performance, no matter what time you come, no matter what day you come? So these are questions that we're grappling with as we start to form a physical location for the museum. And really at the core of what we do as an institution dedicated to performance is try to present performance and center performance in our programming. So everything from exhibitions, catalogs, objects will be part of the programming, but really leading with the live aspect of performance are questions that we're exploring. That may not make sense now, but once you come to the museum, you will understand how a museum can be a living place. So it will be a collecting institution. One of the questions that we are exploring is the preservation of performance. And so how you collect and preserve performance is something that we're really interested in exploring. But again, focusing on the live aspect is really where we're dedicating our efforts to.
0: Suzanne Carmen, commentary?
2: Well, you know, I've thought about it a lot because performance artists of my age or generation are in some way related to the art market and to art history. And that is, I used to think, oh, you know, all I have to do is have enough books and enough articles and beat enough films and stuff, which I have all of that, and that will position my work in art history. But it particularly as the market ascends, objects as the signifiers of the work in one way or the other, whether it's a painting, you know, a historical painting or a beautiful sculpture by Tang Li or, you know, those objects are housed in museums and collections and they accumulate and represent the history. So performance artists have kind of had a lot to think about in terms of how do we intervene in this system in an authentic way. And some people take the position that you can't capture performance art. It happens. Forget photographs, forget films. Others document it through films. I remember talking to Vito Acconci once, and he was explaining how the museum was trying to collect a stage setting that he had done, and they were really perplexed with whether or not they should preserve the stools, which were about to fall over and were going to hurt people. Some artists, like Tino Segal, write instructions. And the deal is done through a handshake. Some artists show artifacts. They collect things from the work, and some artists make things. Hence, I'm making a drag racer. Mm-hmm. But each work sort of demands a different way of thinking through, should it be collected? How does it get preserved? And how do you continue to think? And you know, there's an economic thing as well. I now sell big video installations more than objects because I don't make a lot of objects, mm-hmm. and that has an economic benefit that allows me to continue to some degree, you know, hiring somebody to work with me. So I think that this issue that Samuel and the museum is going to be taking up as a set of questions is actually very, very interesting.
3: Yeah, I'm very excited by these questions as well. And I think about the making of an object as a it could be a documentation of a performance. I think about a lot of the comforting objects that I've made. There's a series of these objects that I call comforting objects. And in their making, there's a certain kind of way where I'm vocalizing, where I'm, you know, my hands are in the work and I'm doing a private performance in the studio. And it becomes this object. And this object sort of, I believe, holds the energy of that, of its making. But in a way, it is a documentation or another form of documentation of a performance that holds a certain energetic, I don't know, this is a belief, but an energetic charge. And so I've been thinking about performance, in fact, both in that form and in a form where there is no object. Or there's maybe, traces that are left. But they're both valid. It's not exactly this or that, but it's both, because I think what connects them is the sort of process and the way that process is felt in the body when I'm making it. And that, I think, is what I gravitate towards, and that's what's really helping me understand what performance is for me. And it's a way of processing and how that feels in my body that I'm craving more of, or that I'm sort of gravitating towards.
2: I'm really interested in seeing whether you retain that type of engagement between performance and objects, or whether you do what so many artists do, which is to, be drawn by the market, move into the world of object making explicitly and solely as objects. So I'm very curious how that will evolve for you.
0: Well, just to bring it back to, the listeners, some people out there may be thinking about, well, all this high-flown stuff, artists and museums and artifacts, objects being made. But let me just relate this to our everyday experience. Again, if you go back 10,000 years, or even people around the globe right now in more like tribal society, every part of their life was art. Making food was art. If you were planting, you may be singing a song. Art was just life. It wasn't some separate thing. And we're talking about art that's being created that is just part of life and helping give life meaning. But okay, it's put in museums, but it's kind of what we've been doing for thousands of years. It's just now we have special artist people who are claiming it. But okay, let's go one step closer. Well, now everyone's an artist because you're taking pictures of yourself all the time and putting it on social media. So we've come full circle. We are all artists now. And I'm, as much as I criticize social media and AI, I've been watching AI short videos, 30 seconds, or like, oh my God, this is brilliant, absurdist art. This is unbelievable. And it gets me to think in new ways. So all kinds of new art is happening. This also gets into the discussion of, well, are we just now observing ourselves living? Like, we're just documenting what we're doing in life, or are we participating? Is it actually removing us from experiencing our feelings and interaction? So that's another discussion. But I'm just trying to bring this home. Right now, literally, we are all artists if we're taking pictures and putting it on social media.
2: Yes.
0: Okay. Yes. I was looking for an affirmation. Yeah. Go ahead.
1: I don't want to let go of the specialness of performance being a live experience, which is very different than a mediated experience, as you're commenting. Yeah. And that's something that we really, really value and want to put forth, is the lived experience, the live experience, which is what performance does so well. And it can change your life.
0: Mm, well put. Nice final statement. Well, let's just go around and tell people where you can be found and any projects you have going on so people can know to show up. Carmen, why don't you start? And then, by the way, I hope everybody stays tuned to listen to Alien Air with Pat. It's always an extraordinary show. So he's coming on in a couple of minutes. But Carmen, go ahead.
3: Well, I think Suzanne and I are going to be in conversation on the 16th at 18th Street Arts Center. Suzanne, do you know what time that's happening?
2: It's 12 to 2 in the studio where the yellow car resides, and it's with Jamie McMurray and Rich Nielsen and moderated by Anu Vikram. And it's from 12 to 2, informal, fun, watching people tinker with the motor and us talking about bodies.
0: Mm-hmm. All right. Great. In your website or?
3: Oh, my website is carmen@carmenargota.com. And you can check out my work also currently at the Hammer Museum as part of the show Several Eternities in a Day.
0: A-R-G-O-T-E, Carmen Argote.
3: Yes.
0: Suzanne.
2: SuzanneLacy.com.
0: Everything's there.
2: Yeah.
0: Okay. Samuel, one final pitch about the Performance Art Museum. And what can people expect to find?
1: To learn more about performance art or to not learn more about performance art, what it's not, go to pamuseum.org and you can find all information about the museum, about the talk with Suzanne and Carmen. That's pamuseum.org. Thank you.
0: Next week, I have a very interesting pre-recorded show with a comedian named Sophia May, who got out of a cult, a Buddhist cult. She's very funny. It's a very interesting interview. So if you tune in a week from tonight at 7 p.m. to the Mystic Pete Chronicles, you'll hear that. I will be at the Topanga Banjo and Fiddle Contest in Agoura at the Gillette Ranch because I know it's going to be an extraordinary event. But either way, you're going to have a very positive experience. I'm also on Saturday nights at 11 p.m. with a show that features the DJ community, which replays late Monday night, actually Tuesday at midnight. So anyway, thank you so much for coming in, Suzanne Lacy, Carmen Argote, and Samuel Vasquez. It's an amazing show and part of a series. We're going to do this once a month, I guess, kind of on the second or first Sunday, depending. So looking forward to this. Thank you so much for putting in energy. And stay tuned to KXLU. Thank you very much. Thank you for listening. Mystic Pete out.

ABS State from Bergamo, northeast of Milan in Italy, kicking off an hour of mid-era here on Alien Air. Music from his release that came out last November, titled Order and Chaos. I'm going to hear part two.

0: Tea Time from DeWick and Holland, doing Ignition into the Unknown from his release Without Return. Came out in August of last year. Signals fade and stars drift cold is what he says. Hyperspace Odyssey before that. That's another moniker for Dmitry Redko. Originally from Siberia, and he spent time in Kiev, and now he's in Moscow. He runs the Astropilot label, and he also has a number of other AKAs. This is an ambient project that he's doing, Hyperspace Audio, with After the Final Glow from his release that came out in March called The Corridor of Fading Suns. Beautiful ambient music on this one. Caught in Joy before that from Coconut Creek in Florida, and he's been cranking out a lot of releases. We heard Koalas and Kangaroos from his release called Pink Moon Base. It came out in August of last year. L.V. Morris before that, who's Luke Morris from Down Under in Australia, and he's been cranking out a whole bunch of new releases, which came out in April. And we heard two different releases. We heard Numbskull from the release Endless Rain from April of this year, and before that too, like the Roman numeral 2, off the ambient project called Meditations, Experiments in Form and Texture is how he describes it. We began our mid-hour set about an hour ago with AVS State, who's Paolo Presenti from Bergamo near Milan in Italy. And we heard Order and Chaos 2 from his release that's about the same name, called Order and Chaos from last November. Alien Air Music, Sundays 8 to 10 p.m. Pacific Time here on KXLU Los Angeles, 88.9 FM, KXLU.com, webcasting worldwide, all provided courtesy of Loyola Marymount University. I'm Pat, your weekly host for this two-hour synthetic music journey. 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Next up, a little bit of a tribal techno music. This is Andy Martin from Guadalajara in Mexico, and a slice of the Groove Podcast 488 that came out last January, and a remix of a mix set, courtesy of the Slum Angel. Kind of an edited version of this hour track. It'll fit in about a little less than 30 minutes. We'll let Andy Martin take it away.
1: Yeah.
2: Yeah.
1: Yeah.
2: Yeah.
1: Yeah.
2: Yeah.
1: Yeah.
2: Yeah.
1: Yeah.
2: Yeah.
1: Yeah.
2: Yeah.
1: Yeah.
2: Yeah.
1: Yeah.
2: Yeah.
1: Yeah.
2: Yeah.
1: Yeah.
2: Yeah.
1: Yeah.
2: Yeah.
1: Yeah.
2: Yeah.
1: Yeah.
2: Yeah.
1: Yeah.
2: Yeah.
1: Yeah.
2: Yeah.
1: Yeah.
2: Yeah.
1: Yeah.
2: Yeah.
1: Yeah.
2: Yeah.
1: Yeah.
2: Yeah.

0: Yeah. You said loud as well.
1: But I'm not even ready though. You can't just say anything.

Andy Martin from Guadalajara in Mexico. He's of Jamaican heritage. This is his performance at the Groove Podcast 488, a Slum Angel mixdown of the mix, so I could fit it in this set. The Groove Podcast series is put out by Groove Magazine, which is based in Berlin, Germany. And this is Alien Air Music, heard Sundays 8 to 10 p.m. Pacific Time on KXLU Los Angeles, 88.9 FM, KXLU.com, coming to you from Loyola Marymount University. 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We'll continue now with some IDM. This is Gimmick from Linz in Austria, and the song is called Wave Files, off the release Slow Motion Process. It came out originally in 01, and it's been re-released on the label Lapsus Records, which is based in Barcelona, Spain. And this is from the 20th anniversary edition, a re-release that came out in June of 21.

Au Cœur, which is French for something like to the heart. That's Frank Zaragoza from France's Bordeaux region. And he did Clouds Never Die. He's into more ambient music now. He's been on M5ND. It's a label based in Oakland for a few years now. This one's coming out in June. Little teaser for you. It's called Greener Grass, Clearer Water. And a lot of beautiful ambient music on this. Seth before that. Sebastian Galante from Buenos Aires is Seth. And he did Fictions from a release going back to July 24 that came out on Lapsus Records. It's called Septimo Sentido, which means seventh sense. Before that, Surgeon's Girl, who's Sinead McMillan. She's from Bristol in England. And she did Ash to Soil from her release Sever, also on Lapsus Records. This came out back in October 22. Ovid before that was Ivan Lavrov, and he's from Astana, which is in Kazakhstan. And he did Chinese Garden from his release Alley of Cubes that came out in June of 21. Colors of Infinity before that, that's Andy Donnelly from Melbourne. He's also known as Cloak, and he did Orange Sky from his self-titled release Colors of Infinity. Came out in August of 17 on Hidden Waves, which is based in his hometown of Melbourne. And we started off our EDM set with Gimmick, who's Martin Hattiger from Linz in Austria, doing Wave Files from the release Slow Motion Process that came out in 01. And the 21st anniversary re-release came out on Lapsus Records, which is based in Barcelona, Spain in June of 21. That's going to wind up Alien Air Music this week. I'm saying goodbye and making way for Dawn of 55 Shades of Blue coming right up at the 10 o'clock hour. Playlists are on alienairmusic.com, and my email address, if you'd like to reach me, is info@alienairmusic.com here on KXLU Los Angeles, 88.9 FM, KXLU.com, broadcasting from Loyola Marymount University. 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

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You're listening to KXLU Los Angeles 88.9 FM. And this is a show called 55 Shades of Blue. And I just want to wish all the mothers out there happy Mother's Day. My mom passed away in 2021, and of brain cancer, actually. And cancer, F cancer. I love my mom, and I miss her dearly. And super bummed. You only have one mom. You might have a couple moms, but I only had one. I'm super excited. I have this really, really crazy set. Brought a lot of really experimental dance music. The first 30 minutes of my set are going to be more traditional. I'm going to kind of ease you in because I have some bangers. Like the last hour and a half is bangers. Straight bangers. The first 30 is just going to ease you in. Some tracks may not even be experimental, but it's going to be a good show. You're going to want to stick around. I'm playing, actually would be premiering a track by Brutalismus 3000, I Bring My Gun to the Function. First time ever played on the airwaves of KXLU, and I guarantee any radio station in Los Angeles. I have some bangers. So if you can just get through the first like 30 minutes, my set's going to be insane. 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

breath. 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
4: 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You can listen to this show for 2 weeks. I'm super excited. I got some bangers in the next set. 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

Hi, my name is Don. You've been listening to KXCU Los Angeles, 88.9 FM, and this is a show. I cannot talk. It's almost midnight. This is a show called 55 Shades of Blue, and I'm here every Sunday night from 10 p.m. to midnight. 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And I'll be back next weekend with an all-new set. Thank you. Thank you for listening. This is 55 Shades of Blue. I'm just going to leave you on a little arca for the rest of the show.

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I'm Elias, and welcome back to my show, Popunky. You can catch me every Friday mornings from 9 a.m. to 11 a.m. Today, I've curated some of my favorite tracks of this past week for you. And as always, what the goal of my show is, Popunky, is to bring you the beauty of cross-cultural genre fusions and some global deep digs. Now, to start off today's show, what I just played for you, I started off with In Need of You by Air, then Don't Hang Up Your Dancing Shoes by Ian Matthews. Up next, we got some soul for you, starting off with Get It On by the underground, sort of lesser known soul band, Prophets of Peace. Here they are, and I hope you enjoy.

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You're listening to KXLU 88.9 FM, broadcasting live from the blufftops of Loyola Marymount University. I'm Elias, and welcome to my show, Papunky. Once again, you can catch me every Friday mornings from 9 a.m. to 11 a.m. Like I mentioned earlier, today, and what I always try to do on my show is bring you some of my favorite tracks of the week, and that's bringing you the beauty of cross-cultural genre fusions. So this is like conversation between genres, you know, that wouldn't normally speak to each other. But, you know, it's kind of what sounds from different parts of the world, cultures, traditions, and history sort of come together and create something totally new. And that's what I love, and that's what I want to highlight on my show. Anyways, what you just heard most recently started off with a nice soul tune, Get It On by the Prophets of Peace, then Pretty Bird by Terea, then A Vida by Nevi Lunes, then Libertad by Gemma. That last one you heard was Boogaloo Pow by Cleon. Hope you enjoyed those tracks for you. I've actually got some more fun songs, beginning with Galactic Interlude by Malone and Barnes and the Simplicity, or some spontaneous Simplicity Band. Anyways, hope you enjoy these next few tracks. Thanks for tuning in.

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You are listening to KXLU 88.9 FM, broadcasting from the blufftops of Loyola Marymount University. I'm Elias, and once again, welcome to my show, Papunky. I want to say, if you want to follow along in real time and see the songs I'm currently playing for you, head to KXLU.com, navigate to my DJ profile, then playlist schedule, and you can click on today's date, and you'll find a live stream of all the songs I'm spinning for you. Anyways, to start off, after the last break, I played Galactic Interlude by Malone and Barnes. Johnny Malone, so the first half of that group, was a singer and songwriter, and he met Alan Barnes, the second half of that group, at Howard University in the 60s. So they quickly formed that band, named after Sun Ra tune, if you were able to notice that. And that album I played for you, or the track from it, was released in 1976. After them, I played another tune by an American funk group called The Eliminators, and that track was Loving Explosion. Then I played Patch My Heart by the Mad Labs. Then Obviamente by Domingo Mariani. Then I played Manera de Ver by Alvaro Lancelotti. He is a Brazilian composer, singer, and music producer. And that track belonged to an album that he just released last year titled Aruda Alfazema Igene. The last tune you just heard, that was a nice, like, sort of jazz-infused soul, a little bit of a funk tune, called Butterfly by Norman Connors and the Starship Orchestra. Norman Connors, he was an American jazz drummer and composer born in Philadelphia, and he grew up in a very jazz-rich environment, starting drums at an early age. And something interesting I found about him was that he famously sat in for the renowned Elvin Jones during a John Coltrane performance when he was in middle school. Crazy. But he studied music at Temple University and the Juilliard School, which really sort of laid the foundation for his, you know, prolific career in jazz and soul as well. But that album was released in 1977. Hope you enjoyed that. And up next, I got Coyote, You're My Star by Dana and Alden. Here they are, and I hope you enjoy them.

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I'm Elias, and welcome back to my show, Punky. I want to say here at KXLU, we're a listener-supported radio station. So I want to thank you for tuning in and supporting us. Especially a big shout out and thank you to everyone who graciously donated to us this last week for our annual fundraiser. You really help us fulfill our mission of giving underrepresented artists and musical genres a supportive platform who might not have a place on the mainstream circuit. So we really appreciate your support. Anyways, what I played most recently, I started off with Coyote, You're My Star by Dana and Alden, then Rigid Dreams by Markoka. And they are a psychedelic indie five-piece band from Germany. So their music is just, I think the best way to describe it is just, it's colorful and it's influenced by surf, jazz, funk, psychedelia, and a little bit more. But that track belonged to their album called Homage to Delusion, released in 2024. After them, I played Alone Again by Sara, then Lifestyles by Rosettes, who are a Helsinki-based band who were really born from diverse, you know, musical backgrounds, but sort of come together towards this shared passion for that old soul and sort of soulful sounds, which I'm sure you were able to hear. But that belonged to their recent album, Lifestyles, that was actually released less than 2 weeks ago. So I highly recommend checking them out. After them, I played Guri by Inez Lube. I think that's a correct pronunciation. But she is one of London's most exciting multi-instrumentalists and singer-songwriters. Her original music blends jazz, sort of these danceable Latin grooves, and lyrics in Portuguese and English, which you got a little bit of a taste of in that track I played for you. But that belonged to her LP, Senga, which was released last year in 2024. Up next, I got some more really dope sounds. Directly up next, I got a track from singer-songwriter of French and Mongolian heritage, Céline Desberg. Here she is. I hope you enjoy.

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You are listening to KXLU 88.9 FM, broadcasting from the blufftop of Loyola Marymount University. I'm Elias, and welcome back to my show, Popunky. You can catch me every Friday mornings from 9 a.m. to 11 a.m. Like I mentioned, I always try to bring you some of my favorite tracks of the past week, and sort of the guiding light of my show is to bring you the beauty of cross-cultural genre fusions and just share some global deep digs, some new stuff, and some old stuff as well. Anyways, once again, you know, thanks for tuning in. We continue to thrive and exist here at the station because you exist. But to share with y'all what I played most recently, started off with a track by Céline Desberg titled Honnête Parole. I think it might be an incorrect pronunciation, but she is a singer, songwriter, and harpist of French and Mongolian heritage. And I love her music because it reflects, you know, this blend of modern Western sounds with that more ancient sort of Eastern sounds. But the track I played for you belongs to her EP released last year, which was recorded with musicians from the Sacred Souls, shout out, San Diego. And they're an ode to sort of the Mongolian countryside. So in that album, you can sort of hear her indie pop roots with that new folk and sort of soul influences. Anyways, after her, I played What a Shame by Junior Thomas and the Volcanoes, then dived into some more soul, Hung Up on Your Love by the Montclairs, then My Echo, Shadow in Me by Johnny Benavides. And that last tune you just heard was Fatal Attraction by the Charities. Charities, I love them. I played them once before on my show. Shout out my South Bay folks. They are a soul and funk based band from Hermosa Beach. So our neighbors right down the, a little bit down south. Anyways, I played for you one of their two singles they recently released less than 2 weeks ago. So I hope you enjoyed that and highly recommend checking out more of their music. Anyways, up next, I got some more soul tunes, beginning with Just As Long As I Got You by The Love Committee. Here they are. Hope you enjoy.

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You are listening to KXLU 88.9 FM broadcasting from the beautiful Beloved House of Loyola Marymount University. I'm Elias, and welcome back to my show, Papunky. Catch me every Friday mornings from 9 a.m. to 11 a.m. It's now nearing the end of my show. I got about 5 or so minutes left for you, so I'll play another track or two after this break. Anyways, to share with y'all what I played most recently, started off with some funk and sort of tropical little disco vibes, beginning with Just As Long As I Got You by The Love Committee, then Stella Marina by Sharif Megarbane, then Music No by Milton, then La Reme, excuse me for that, by Don Gloria, and the last track you heard, little boogie one, was Time Is On Our Side, and that it was by Mad Honey. Up next, I got Love Can by Ice and the Love Lafayette Afro Rock Band. Here they are, and hope you enjoy these last two tracks of today's show.

What have we done?

0: And welcome back, everyone, to my show, Papunky. You are listening on KXLU 88.9 FM, broadcasting from the beautiful campus of Loyola Marymount University. I want to thank you all for tuning in. Those last two tracks I played for you was Love Can by Ice and the Lafayette Afro Rock Band, and What Have We Done by Mike James Kirkland. Those are my last two songs to close off today's show. Thank you all for tuning in. You can catch me the same time, same place next week. That's Fridays from 9 a.m. to 11 a.m. Thanks for supporting not only me, but the station. Hope you all have a wonderful rest of your day. Thank you all.
1: Do you have a conflict with your landlord, a neighbor, a collection agency, or are going through a divorce? 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Don't hesitate. Mediate. Their number is 213-736-1145. That number again is 213-736-1145.
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3: 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Yeah, he's trying to tell you that you're listening to a special rebroadcast at KXLU Los Angeles, 88.9 FM and KXLU.com.

0: my God, we got a new mic boom stand. Wow. It doesn't make that noise anymore. How are we going to get that, like, noise now? Like that? Whoa. KXLU Los Angeles getting fancy. Oh, that's still reverberating, too. Anyway, you were going to do a back announce. Mystery Machine back announce was delayed till after Drums of Go-Go because someone had to
1: use the potty.
0: Yeah.
1: What do we hear? It was just Roy Ayers with Everybody Loves the Sunshine. So, yeah, that was rescued from a garage fire and has some definite smoke damage, but perfect.
0: How did you try to clean it?
1: It actually was always pretty clean. Somehow you can see the smoke all over the sleeve and some of the water damage from the firefighters. But the record stayed strong. So.
0: Wow.
1: Yes. Yes. Impressive.
0: Indeed.
1: What do you have tuned for us tonight, Stella?
0: Well, it's the Mother's Day edition of Stray Pop.
1: Oh. Love your mothers out there, everyone.
0: Yeah, you're I got it. Here, let me show you this picture of me and baby Felix. I made it as a flyer for my show. Do you like that? Yeah, nice. I'll put it on Facebook and Instagram in a minute. But anyway,
1: what's it say?
0: It just says that it's the Mother's Day edition of Stray
1: nice.
0: Pop.
1: Nice.
0: So, oh yeah, there's lots of songs we can be playing this evening.
1: And then we're going to hear about motorcycles later.
0: Yeah, actually, come to think of it.
1: You got another motorcycle song?
0: Yeah, I don't know if I can bring it up that quick, but I will
1: Let's
0: try.
1: Hear some mother motorcycle music.
0: Oh, God, I think I found it.
1: Look at that.
0: Is it? Let me see if it is. I'm going to listen to it in queue in a little bit. I think it is. Why can't I hear anything? I don't know why. It's in queue. Somebody is. Let me try another version of it. Gosh. Why can't we hear that? What is going on?
1: Insect Surfer Dave might have sent the track right now, except unfortunately it comes in as two text messages and it's a link, so can't hear it. Oh, maybe this
0: yeah,
1: is.
0: Yeah, you can.
1: Not through.
0: Yeah, you low. Can.
1: No,
0: do
1: no.
0: It right there.
1: Oh, no, never mind. It's something else. It was a different earlier conversation. But yes, if he is listening, it is that.
0: I don't know. It could be my headphones.
1: Can you not get it? What's going on?
0: No, you know, remember, you know, I'm working with half my headphones, which is never a good thing. When you use
1: all the high-tech stuff anyways. I don't know about these things.
0: Well, you know, you can use your headphones to cue things, and no one will hear
1: so
0: it.
1: So high-tech.
0: So high-tech that...
1: God.
0: You know what? The thing is being a geezer... You forget one button to press,
1: Are you
0: and
1: sure
0: then you can't hear
1: one of these.
0: Yeah, oh, I think I found it. Hold on
1: there
0: a minute.
1: It is. Here it comes.
0: Okay. Happy Mother's Day, everyone. Turn it up. Make sure the neighbors celebrate it too, okay?

0: combination.
1: No, not for Mother's Day. Don't mess up on me. Hold on, I'm putting it in the other CD player. Damn. Jeez. Anyway, you are listening to Stray Pop. 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

Hold on a minute. I really am going to wipe it off on my apron or something. Oh, gosh. Anyway, hopefully we'll be able to play that in a minute. But in the meantime, there are plenty of songs to play for Mother's Day. That's for sure.

Even the mentors, like your mom, Peep and Tom from The Mentors, and Vom with I'm in Love with Your Mom, and Armin, how do you say his name, Schaubrick with Preteen Mama, as well as Manic Hispanic with Mommy's Little Cholo and Mommy's Little Monster from Social Distortion, Youth Brigade with Punk Rock Mom, Twisted Roots with Mommy's Always Busy in the Kitchen, Mommy's Gone Insane, finally got that to play in CD player number 3, which is the new CD player. Man, the other two CD players, no luck. That was the Prancing Ponies, by the way. And we had the Id, who filled in a pinch while I was fussing with equipment, with Boil the Kettle Mother, and started off with Sail Cat doing Motorcycle Mama. And tonight, Reverend Dan will be doing songs about motorcycles on Music for Nimrods, which follows me at 3 here at 88.9 FM, KXLU Los Angeles, and KXLU.com, where we have our live stream and apps. And of course, it is the Mother's Day edition of Stray Pop.

Jeannie C. Riley doing Harper Valley PTA and Loretta Lynn with The Pill, and Miss Wanda Jackson with Fujiyama Mama, Devo with Gut Feeling and Slap Your Mammy, The Misfits, Mommy, Can I Go Out and Kill Tonight, and The Ramones with Mama's Boy. And you know it's the Mother's Day edition of Stray Pop here at 88.9 FM KXLU Los Angeles and KXLU.com. You got Stella here till 3, followed by Reverend Dan and Music for Nimrods. And of course, he'll be doing, what did I say? Songs about motorcycles tonight. Well, anyway, there's plenty of music to play for Mother's Day, so let's get right back up to it. Because who else plays this song? You don't hear this anywhere else, that's for sure.

Wolf Ticket with Ya Mama. And what was before that? I think James Brown with Mother Popcorn Parts 1 and 2. The Cramps with Mama Ooh Pow Pow. And Cholita started off the set with Chinga Tu Madre on the Mother's Day edition of Stray Pop, here for you at 88.9 FM, KXLU Los Angeles, and KXLU.com. Stella here till 3, followed by the motorcycle edition of Music for Nimrods. So that's what you got lined up for kicking off your weekend.

Perez Prado with Mama a Go-Go, and also James Brown with Lickin' Stick. And let's see, oh, Bobby Peterson Quartet with Mama Get the Hammer. And two songs from Sparks with Who Don't Like Kids and Never Turn Your Back on Mother Earth. 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

0: the queers with Hi Mom, It's Me, and also The Damned with So Messed Up, Johnny Thunders with Blame It On Mom, and Johnny Guitar Watson doing A Real Mother for you. 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I'll be doing it. Oh, I'm sure I'll run out of time before I run out of music for this topic. So just turn it up and have fun. Reverend Dan will be in at 3, and he'll be doing songs about motorcycles tonight on Music for Nomads.
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Sug's Rift with Hi Mom, I'm Home, and Monty Kazaza with something entitled To Mom on Mother's Day. RF7 in there with Mama Was a Liar, Mother Love from Crass, and the Ramones with We're a Happy Family, and the Suburban Lawns, Mom and Dad and God, and started off with the Poison Girls with Jump, Mama Jump. 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
1: The Groovy Rednecks with Happy Mother's Day in Prison. To go along with the McCoys and Don't Worry, Mama. 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And, oh yeah, got plenty of songs. Maybe even too many for the time that's left. Oh my God, it's almost 1:30. I better get back over to it.
2: Yeah.
3: Mommy!
2: Yeah.
3: Mommy!
1: Song. Hold on a minute. Didn't mean that one. Let me... get it to you from over here. If it would, hold on. There we go.

Is this the real life? Is this just fantasy? 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No escape from reality. Open your eyes. Look up to the skies and see. I'm just a poor boy. I need no sympathy. 'Cause I'm easy come, easy go.

And that is the Daylighters with Oh Mom, Teach Me How to Uncle Willie, and the Hurricanes with Pistol Pack and Mama, and Etta James with Tell Mama, Howlin' Wolf with My Country Sugar Mama, William Shatner's version of Bohemian Rhapsody, and the Beast of Bourbon's rendition of Psycho. Tex and the Horseheads did Oh Mother, and the Sugar Cubes with Motorcycle Mama, and started off the set with Danzig and Mother. 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Man, I've only got like an hour and 2 minutes left or so. Bars and liquor stores close in 2 minutes. 1 minute. It's 1:59. So the countdown is over. But like I said, I'll be here till 3, followed by Reverend Dan and Music for Nimrods, and he's doing motorcycle songs tonight. Anyway, since the bars and liquor stores are pretty much closed, 1 minute, can't get anything, I'll have to play this.

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Hold on a minute. Damn, mouse is stuck. Erk. Yeah, it's really stuck. Darn it. Anyway, Mother's Day edition of Stray Pop. What is it with this? My God, I gotta... Erk. Okay. Whoa! Oh, man. Why is it... Erk. Okay, I really want to start it from the beginning of the song, for heaven's sakes.

As the year went on, things went from bad to worse. And I realized if it wasn't a big change pretty soon, I'd never be able to get a date for the prom. I couldn't go the year before because Mom belonged to a church and considered dancing a one-way ticket to hell. But that's a whole other story. Anyway, by this point, Mom had appeared on the Richard Bay Show, AM Philadelphia, and Geraldo. So there's

This is Stella in the Punk Rock Gray Gardens with my iPhone and Bunchy. Yeah, he's trying to tell you that you're listening to a special rebroadcast at KXLU Los Angeles, 88.9 FM and KXLU.com.

0: D.I. with No Moms. And we also had Neil Young with Welfare Mothers, Queen Tie Your Mother Down, Nina Hagen, Mother of Punk, Susie and the Banshees with Mother Oh Mine Papa, and Pisces doing Kiss Your Mother Goodnight, Frank Zappa with Motherly Love, Evie Sands with Run Home to Your Mama, and the Dead Milkmen with I Dream of Jesus, and Junior and His Soulettes doing Mama Love Tequila right when the bars and liquor stores closed. Actually, right before, so that was over a half hour of continuous music, because that's what we can do here at Freeform Non-Commercial 88.9 FM KXLU and KXLU.com. Get to do what we want. And since I said it was 2:32, man, Reverend Dan is in here at 3 to do music for Nimrod, songs about motorcycles. So I have less than a half hour left, and God, I got to start eliminating what's not going to get played. Oh boy, we're really getting down to the tight part of it.
1: First,

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0: That's David Peel and the Lower East Side doing Happy Mother's Day. Also, Goat with Run to Mama and Body Count. That's it. With Mama's Gonna Die Tonight and I Saw Your Mommy from Suicidal Tendencies, as well as the Rolling Stones, Mother's Little Helper, Cap'n Beefheart with When I See Mommy, I Feel Like a Mummy, and Geza X with Mean Mr. Mommy Man. And you know what? Time is... I got a whole bunch more songs, but Reverend Ann's taking over in 2 minutes. Doing, yeah.
1: What?
0: Yeah. So anyway, one more song, and then it's Motorcycles on Music for Nimrods.
1: What?
0: This concludes
1: what?
0: The Mother's Day edition of Stray Pop.
1: What?

0: Behind the moonlight swims is the loop that hurts.
1: Kiss!
0: How we ever beat the Russians?
1: Kiss!
0: I didn't know what puberty was until I was almost past it.
1: Life.

Oh, yes. Paul Lynde singing about kids. Well, what else do you expect from Stella here at 88.9 FM, KXLU Los Angeles, and KXLU.com?

0: just finished my new song, Blast Off. And I'll tell you, I really think, you know, I'm on a launching pad.
1: Why would you try to fly in space?
0: I've always wanted to go into space.
1: But how are you doing it?
0: Well, sort of metaphorically. I mean, it'll be safe enough. I mean, I have...
1: Safe enough?
0: It's...
1: You're crazy.
0: That's show business. You gotta...
1: You're crazy.
0: Well...
1: You are crazy because you don't have Blue Cross. And if you fall and you get hurt, or you become a paraplegic for stupidity, is it worth it? Is it worth it, Joe?
0: I guess not.
1: No. Listen to me. Don't even do it, honey. Don't do it. Please.
0: I figure I'll give it one last shot. If I can get there...
1: Joe, that isn't going to do anything for you, flying around in the space like a stupido. Listen to me. If you get hurt, do you realize what it does to your whole life? You don't need to be in show business that bad. Think about it, honey, before you do it.
0: What else would I do?
1: Joe, you could come home and talk to Steve and see if you can get a job in their company. They hire all kind of relatives. There must be something you could do. Okay?
0: What, a receptionist, sales?
1: Think about it. And you flying into space is the dumbest thing you've come up with. You know, it's bad enough that you knew how to skate. You were doing the rollerblades, and it's worried me. But if you're pulling some stupid stunt before you do it, you think about it.
0: All right.
1: Because if you come out of there hurt, who's going to take care of your who's going to take care of your hospital bills? Who, Joe?
0: If I went in, someone would probably say, oh, you don't have enough money. We'll take care of you. Come to this hospital. This type of thing.
1: You listen to me. For the last time, I'm going to give you some advice. I love you. And I care about you. Before I die, I would like to see that you made it somewhere. You have a higher IQ than your sister by 2 points. You have not applied yourself in the ways that are normal. And fun stuff is fine if you have a normal job. But to go into stupidity and flying into space, don't do it. Don't do it. I have a weird feeling. Don't do it.
0: All right. Well, someday all this stuff will make sense, Mom.
1: I doubt it, honey. I doubt it very much. And at least if you were just singing or acting, where you wouldn't get hurt, but you want to rollerblade and fly off a table, and now you want to blast off into space, you have lost your mind.

That's Loretta Holloway with Mother of Shame, and the Rivingtons with Mama Ooh Mow Mow and Up with Joey. Poor Joey Cheesy's mother. She was begging him, don't blast off. And Chris Butler started off the set with Mommy Glow for you from Stella, doing the Mother's Day edition of Stray Pop here at 88.9 FM, KXLU Los Angeles, and KXLU.com.

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0: 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My name is Gail, and I am your DJ. I hope you can guess from that last song we just heard what today's genre will be, but if not, let me enlighten you. For starters, hello, welcome. My name is Gail, and I play a different genre on this show every week, so every week will be something a little different. That last song we heard, of course, was a very, very iconic song, especially if you were around on the interwebs, YouTube in particular, during the late 2010s around that time. That was Lisa Frank 420 / Modern Computing, but many of you may know it as Macintosh Plus 420 Floral Shop, something of that sort. And it kind of took the internet by storm and got everyone onto this Bandcamp of this brand new genre that everyone started making music of. And that's the genre we're playing today. That is Vaporwave. And the track right before that was Boot. That was the intro track of that album, Floral Shop. I've done a Vaporwave show or two in the past, but today's show is extra special. It is my first ever true collab show with someone who actually remastered the tracks that you just heard that we opened with by Macintosh Plus. He also remastered some of St. Pepsi's work, which I've actually featured on my show before in a previous Vaporwave show. I'm very privileged to be sharing these with you now. Even more privileged to have been given CDs of them. Very, very cool. Thank you to Insomnia for taking on this labor of love. I normally like to do a little kind of snippet where I discuss or briefly describe the genre that I'm playing today. Sometimes I'll share a significant moment that I've had listening to music within the genre. But today I would like to give the floor to Insomnia, who did all the heavy lifting for this show, and have him say some words about not just the remasters, but the genre. And yeah, I'll pass the floor to him now. Thank you again, Insomnia, for providing much of the music for today. And you have the floor.
1: Hey, it's Insomnia, the audio engineer for most of these songs, or maybe you can say the remasterer. I would like to introduce myself to everyone here tuning in on KXLU, and I also want to thank DJ Gail for giving me the opportunity to do so. I'm not sure I have the best words to say, but all of this entire project was a labor of love to Vaporwave, everything to do with it. It's aesthetics, which is a word I'll be used very often, and for electronic music as a whole. Honestly, there is just so much to talk about in the online cultural phenomenon that is Vaporwave that there's just simply not enough time for a single show. Vaporwave is commonly described as a microgenre of electronic music, a visual art style, and as an internet meme. I take it as a satire on modern consumerism, but also a tribute to 80s music and fashion and the rise of the Y2K digital era style, invoking a sense of nostalgia, strangely more so for people that never lived through such time periods. It took the internet by storm in the late 2010s, usually accompanied by some kind of fashion statement and consumerist imagery from the 80s or 90s pop culture. Many, and I mean many, uploaded videos to YouTube exhibited this. I mean, ranging from 80s McDonald's commercials and Japanese ads of beauty products, the aesthetics from the early 90s Nintendo and PlayStation video games, to filters on videos to mimic the CRT TV look, to then arranged clips of anime and The Simpsons synced to Vaporwave music. Yeah, Simpsons Wave was and is a real thing. Eventually, around 2016, The Simpsons would also have a couch gag that pays tribute to this retro-futuristic style of the 80s, reaching full circle. That is what I feel Vaporwave is. Not just a music genre, but a complete experience. A subversion of aesthetic tropes at the time, and what I would say a satire of modern consumerism, while also highlighting the aspects of glitch art, 80s retro style, 90s internet web design, and many more components of this era of society, essentially moving from the analog era to the digital era. It's become its sort of own cultural movement, and also has been a staple of internet culture as a whole. As for the remasters, I did the best I could to bring out the essence of this sound, both on Macintosh Plus and St. Pepsi, as they are whose music I've worked on while also making sure that their signature sound remains true. some may not notice the difference in sound quality in these remasters I've done, especially through the radio to your car stereo or online, but from what I've heard from several of my friends and peers, I think they were pretty impressed enough, and I think that's also enough for me. Many nights were spent meticulously focusing on making sure certain parts sounded right, for lack of a better word. I even had to basically give Gail a replacement CD because of this, and perhaps that's probably too much of a perfectionist. But also, I couldn't get past the idea that listeners like you should experience what music we love in the best way possible. This project took a bigger undertaking than I thought it would, but I would like to think it paid off, and ultimately serves as a tribute to all the pioneering artists of Vaporwave. Trailblazers like Daniel Lopatin as OPN or 1.0 Tricks Never, Home, Telepath, Blank Banshee, Frank Jaffsy, Luxury Elite, Macross 8299, Young Bay, 18 Karat Affair, Enmesh, Vapor, to even just name a select few, and of course, St. Pepsi and Macintosh Plus, and many, many more. I simply can't name them all. I hope this set brings all of these vibes together in one place here, coming back to Analog on KXLU. And lastly, I wanted to give thanks and credits to the people that inspired this project. My peers, friends, and family, who I've had endless conversations about music and the arts. Even something as small as just sharing a playlist with me, via jamming out in a car, playing music at work, to also hosting live music shows. Directly or indirectly, all of that served as inspiration to make this happen. I wish I could thank all of you individually, but I'd probably yap way past Gail's time on the show, and I'm just too radio shy. I appreciate all of you. Thank you to everyone, and thanks to Gail again for playing what is described on YouTube commentary threads as obscure 80s slowdown elevator music. I hope you enjoy the set.
0: One last big thank you to Insomnia for remastering these tracks and allowing this show to happen. Can't wait to share the rest of the music with you all right now. 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We won't take any more of your time now. We're going to get back into the music. We're going to continue with some of these tracks off of Macintosh Plus's Floral Shop, and then we'll play a few more different Vaporwave tracks as well. 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

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Good morning to everyone currently tuned in, and thank you for joining me on my show as we're listening to some, I guess there's a little bit of a mix of indie rock and indie folk today. I try to focus on sounds that use mostly acoustic guitar here. So not a specific genre, but more of a general sound. We just listened to a song by Mazzy Star off of Seasons of Your Day. That one was called Spoon. And before that, we listened to a song by Immigrant Union that was called Anyway, off of the album of the same title, Anyway. Right before that, we listened to a song by Mice Parade off of Ramda. This one was called Galileo. And then we listened to a song by Mogwai off of Happy Songs for Happy People. And the song we listened to was Kids Will Be Skeletons. I believe that's everything we listened to in this little chunk of music. I hope you are all enjoying so far. For those of you not familiar with my show, I play a different genre on here every week. And like I said, this week we're listening to mainly songs that use acoustic guitar, so not a certain genre exactly, but it's mostly indie rock and indie folk today. And something even more fun is that I am playing everything off of CDs that we have at the station today. So I spent the early part of my show looking around for CDs to play, and now I'm playing them. Everything you're listening to right now is not coming from my computer this time. It is coming from the actual physical CDs we have here at the station, and I'm going through in between the songs and trying to find more to play and hoping that I don't run out of time. So that's what we're doing today. And we do have some more music coming up, of course. We have about 40 minutes left on the air. And if you're interested in checking out what's been playing today, you can always head on over to spinitron.com/KXLU. 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You can also see a really quick overview of the last three songs that I have played if you go to kxlu.com. And we will get back into the music shortly, but again, the music that we're listening to today is all coming from KXLU's own archives. Some of these I am very familiar with. Some of these are brand new to me. And hopefully some of these will be new to you as well, and you find music that you want to seek out later on. And if you do want to, that is when you can head to Spinitron and see all of the details of the songs, artists, albums, and where you can find the songs for streaming or for purchase. I remember when I first started at KXLU, we did not have Spinitron. I believe we just had a written log of everything that we played. But Spinitron has been much more helpful because now all of you at home or in your cars can follow along and see what we're playing. And it's all archived and kept in a log. And I have mine all the way back from, I think, 2019. Or maybe not 2019, but 2021, something like that. So they stay archived for as long as we want to keep them archived, which is very cool.
And with that, I will head back into the music now, and we're going to be listening to a song by Pure Horsehair off of the album Albad. And this is the song, the opening track, on Loose Leaf with Sharpie.

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My name is Gail, and I've been your DJ. And thank you so much for tuning into my show, where we're listening to songs that utilize a lot of acoustic guitar. That last song we heard right now was Do You See the Light by Spain, off of the album I Believe. And before that, we listened to Songs of the Season by Soltero off of Hell Train. Right before that, we listened to a song by Infinity Crush called Pete and Pete off of Warm Equation. Then we listened to a song by Iron and Wine. This was off of The Sea and the Rhythm. And the song was of the same title, The Sea and the Rhythm. Then we listened to Sleep Patterns by Memory House off of The Years. And we started that section of music off with a song by Pure Horsehair off of the album Aubade called On Loose Leaf with Sharpie. Once again, good morning to everyone that tuned in, and thank you for joining me on my show where we listen to a variety of acoustic forward music today. Some a little bit more indie rock, some a bit more folk, some very nice singer-songwriter stuff in there. And of course, I play a different genre or theme on my show every week, so every time it's going to be a little bit different. And if you've been tuning into my show for a while now, you'll know generally the flow of my shows. But if you have not, and you are enjoying what you listen to today, and you're curious to see what I'll play next week, I'm on every Monday, 7:30 to 9 a.m. And in the meantime, if you want to check out everything that I've been playing so far, head on over to spinitron.com/KXLU. That is spinitron.com/KXLU if you would like to check out the entire set list that I've played today. Since we only have about 9 minutes left on air and I would like to play another song or two, I will do so right now. This next song that we have is actually by The Shins, and this is off of their album Shoots Too Narrow. We'll be listening to the final track on it called Those to Come. And again, I am doing something that I haven't done in a while, and I'm everything you've been listening to on today's show has been solely from CDs that we have here at the station physically. So I've been going in between songs and scrambling to find more CDs to play. And some of these I have not heard before. And I've also had to go ahead and screen what they sound like to make sure that they fit. So this has been fun. It's kind of how I started out when I was first on KXLU. So I'll be doing this more often, I think. Keeps me on my toes. But yes, we'll be listening to a song by The Shins off of Shoots Too Narrow. This is called Those to Come, and I'll see if I can squeeze in one more song after that.

All right, this has been KXLU 88.9 FM Los Angeles, and I do believe this is all we have time for today. But I'm glad I got to leave you all with that last song by The Shins. That was Those to Come off of Shoots Too Narrow. I hope you enjoyed today's set as we listened to a variety of music, mainly featuring acoustic guitar. I had a lot of fun with today's set as I was improvising what I was playing based off of what was available to me here at the station. I will now be going through the task of making sure I put every CD back in the correct slot as we organize everything in alphabetical order. I believe I remember where I put everything, but I will be doing that over the next couple minutes while we transition into the next program here. Again, if you want to check out everything I played today, if you would like all that info, it is available on spinitron.com/KXLU. 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I will be back next week with something completely different for you to listen to. And I'll see if I keep up this format of every now and then only playing music that is in physical CDs at the station and kind of improvise the sets. I do think it is quite fun. And like I said, that is how I started out when I was a brand new green rock DJ at KXLU. If you enjoy today's set and you're curious as to how my other sets go, remember I'm on every Monday, 7:30 to 9 a.m. on Mondays. With that, I will leave you all and we'll transition over to the next program. 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

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I'm Hannah. This is my show that takes place every Wednesday from 10 to 11. It's called Thanks for Everything. Fitting name because, yeah, if you're tuned in, thank you for listening. I've been listening to these two songs a lot recently, so I felt like it was fitting to start with them. But yeah.

That was Horse Tattoo by Marietta. Michael J. Faker by Pilfriends. I Don't Know by Robert Lester Folsom. A New Day by Melina. And Minor League Debut by Christopher Emmond and Quiet Light. 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About halfway through my set. And yeah, thank you for listening.

Memento by Nina, Pretty Polly by Queen Adrina, You're So Cool by Nicole Dollinger, Bronze Rust by A Wonderful, Blood by Julia Brown, and Chase I Hardly Know Ya by Marietta.

Starting off the morning with some piano, some quieter, not classical tracks, but I think I'm going to be doing a few of those for our air breaks today. 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It's 10 a.m. This is the Cosmic Catalyst. I'm back. I spent the last week in Vegas visiting my girlfriend, Jordan. Hello, Jordan. I love you if you're listening. She's probably not, though. She might be. I don't know. We'll cut her some slack. She tends to support. We have a fun show for today. I have quite a few tracks that I discovered in my week off. So you're getting double the good stuff. Starting with one of my favorite releases, the album Are We Friends Yet by 1000 Rabbits. It's coming up next. As well as a few other new releases that are pretty cool. I'll shout them out afterwards. Yeah. I'm sorry I've been inconsistent. I feel like I've had to get a show cover these last few weeks on and off. And it's going to happen again next week. I will not be up here, unfortunately. But I will find someone to cover and I will put together a good playlist for you guys in the interim. What else? I was thinking about David Lynch recently. We had a Total Wife come up to the station recently. I sat in for that session. It wasn't my session, but I sat in for it. And one of their destinations was David Lynch's grave while they were in LA. And I couldn't help but think of him this morning for his weather report. So we're going to try and do an homage here. Basically woke up and I imagined that he'd probably be like, "Good morning. The weather today is cloudy." And then he'd probably reference some movie. I'm not sure which. What would he think of for a cloudy day? For some reason, I'm thinking of like one of the old zombie movies. Like, oh man, I'm forgetting the name of it. Not Return of the Living Dead. One of those. That's kind of the vibe I'm feeling this morning over here in Westchester. The weather's probably a little different across the rest of LA. I can't know for sure from my window vantage point. But of course, he'd always end it off with, "Everyone, have a great day." And I think we need that energy today. So, everyone have a lovely Monday. Stick around. See if you find some music you like in today's show. You've got me from 10 to 12. That's all I got for now. This song is called "A Cloud to the Back." It's by Sam Prekop. And of course, you can stay up to date on the tracks by looking at Spinatron, by looking up Cosmic Catalyst Spinatron, or you can drop me a follow on Instagram at Cosmic Catalyst. You got options. I'll be posting later today. KXLU 88.9 FM. This is the Cosmic Catalyst. Here we go.

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This track is called Some Days by Simon Maven. Like I said, nice little piano tracks in between, at least the first few. We just heard There's Something Here for Us Both by Vegan, new track from Vegan. Try to stay away from playing Vegan just because Vegan is fairly well known, but also one of my faves, so I wanted to give that track a little love. We heard Early by Lukeman, also a new track off of the new album, SD3, came out end of April. We heard Peaches by Total Wife. Had to throw a Total Wife song in there since we had them in recently in the station. Sadie by Ella Woolsey, also a new single. That one's really new. That one came out May 8th, so I can't count backwards in the days very well, but that was last week at some point. And we started off with Spring Cleaning by 1,000 Rabbits. That's the ending track off of their new EP that came out also last week. Really cool EP. I am very excited to keep listening to it. Going to keep some slower energy in these next couple of tracks, but good slow energy. So I hope you enjoy it. I feel like I have some other updates. I do have a live session in the works. I haven't had a lot of time to work on it, so this is the week. I'm going to start putting all the time into it and hopefully have updates for you soon. It's next Monday. So not next Monday, but the Monday after. I might be able to air it. And the best way to stay up to date on all that is my Instagram, at Cosmic Catalyst. It's where I post most updates and things like that when I'm ready to share them. Banter, banter, banter. I also wanted to give a quick shout out to a few of the bands that have really caught my attention lately. I'm probably going to do this on Instagram later too, because I haven't done a find of the week in a while, and I like to give you guys some like bands to really look deeper into. If you like my show, if you trust my taste, to list them off really quick, there's this band called Still Blank that I found a few nights ago, and I really like them. Their album Still Blank, self-titled album, has some really cool tracks on it. We're going to be hearing a song from them later. They're on my radar. 1,000 Rabbits, definitely on my radar. That new EP, Are We Friends Yet? Really interesting. Kind of, I was trying to decide what they remind me of. They're like Bjork, a little bit of Napalm vocals, somebody else. But obviously they're their own thing. But they're pretty cool. And then I'll probably shout out some other bands soon too. But for now, let's get into this track. It's called Imminent Shadow by Spencer Cullum. This is The Cosmic Catalyst on KXLU. 88.9 FM, Los Angeles Radio.

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You are listening to KXLU, 88.9 FM, Los Angeles Radio. Quite a good little list of songs right there. We heard, well, we're currently listening to Lost Forever by Tony Njoku, I believe. We heard Lip by His Name Is Alive, Together by New York, Tree Song by Yaeli, My Man by Horse Vision, Empty House, new single from She's Green. We started things out with Imminent Shadow by Spencer Cullum. You are listening to The Cosmic Catalyst. You can find all these tracks by looking up Cosmic Catalyst Spinatron on your browser of choice. I believe it's up to date. Yes. Seems to be. Yes. You can also give me a follow on Instagram at Cosmic Catalyst. That's where I keep all my show updates. That's where you can find out about the latest news. Exciting news. If you were lucky enough to hear my session with White Rafi, which you can still check out on my YouTube, or my website, CosmicCatalystRadio.com. White Rafi's about to drop some music. They are gearing up for, I think, a single release and then an album release. I'm not totally sure. But they've been hinting at it, and it seems like it's finally going to happen. So very excited for them. We'll definitely be giving them some airplay once they get that out. Just wanted to give them a little on-air shout-out as well. And before this, I was talking about some bands that have been piquing my interest lately. Started with Still Blank and Thousand Rabbits. Also want to throw Prune, P-R-E-W-N, on that list, as well as Maria B.C. and Scarlet Ray. Those have been like my current fascination artists, just listening to all of their stuff. Gonna get into a Scarlet Ray track in a second here. Best Waitress, her newer single, came out at the beginning of the year in January. I think it's gonna be part of a larger project. I'm not totally sure. Might be a single. But still exciting. Then we're gonna get into some heavier sounds. Hope you enjoy. So yeah, a little bit more energy in these next few. Hence the piano. Thanks for listening, guys. This is KXLU, 88.9 FM, Los Angeles Radio. 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

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This is the Cosmic Catalyst. We're listening to Fik Yir Mini with Archipelago and Novelty Daughter from the Off-Peak OST. Kind of a good work album. Also, I like the clarinet. We heard Mud before this by Girl Jockey. KXLU. I was going to say alum, but technically, Jillian still has a show. Even if she doesn't go to the school anymore. It's graduation season. LMU grads are walking the aisle, walking the stage Saturday. So congrats to all of our soon-to-be grads of 2026. LMU or not. We heard Commotion by Prune before Girl Jockey. We heard The Sound by Maria BC before that. We started things off with Ground and Grave by Aura Kogan and Best Waitress by Scarlett Ray. It's 11:07, a little bit past the halfway point in the show. Hope you guys are enjoying. There's something very off about this song that I really like. Enjoy. You can find all these tracks on Spinatron by looking up Cosmic Catalyst Spinatron. And I'll check in with you guys in a few.

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Cause sometimes the things that hurt the most are the wings that make your name.

Man, do I love being a DJ here at KXLU 88.9 FM Los Angeles Radio. Having a great time today. I'm enjoying my own show. It's always nice when you can enjoy something you made. Sometimes you don't. But as long as somebody enjoys it, it's half the battle. We're listening to Partner by Tom VR. One of my favorite albums to return to, Please Keep Shimmering. Just love the production. Couldn't tell you. It's got something in it. But very fun to work to. Or play Minecraft too. You got options. Before this, we heard Candelabra by Mary in the Junkyard. Vacancy by Still Blank. No, sorry. The last one we just heard was, I think, City Bike, right? City Bike. Yes, by Zach Shots. Because we have their CD in here. And I didn't realize that. So, it was in the new ads. I had to give it some love. And then we heard Candelabra by Mary in the Junkyard. And Vacancy by Still Blank. And then, more towards the top, we heard Funny Girl by Thread. Pap Test by Saya Gray. And Save the Universe by Denise Hradecki. I probably said that wrong. Hradecki. Maybe. It's 11:32. You got me for 30 more minutes. 30 more minutes to kick off the morning. It's looking a little bit stormy outside. You can find all these tracks on Spinitron by looking up Cosmic Catalyst Spinitron. You can find other things by going to my Instagram at Cosmic Catalyst. Of course, you can check out my website by looking up CosmicCatalystRadio.com. Got some live sessions on there, some other cool stuff. Always glad to provide for you guys. Live sessions on the way. Just got to get some editing done. Now let's enjoy this song. I'm going to read some Dune. Till then, Cosmic Catalyst, KXLU 88.9.

Get in the shower.

Ending off today with Starless and Bible Black by the Stan Tracy Quartet. Kind of a nice dark track. We heard P7 Blues before this by Soyuz. Hottie with a Ducati by Micah Priete. It's a funny track, but real. We heard a track from KHC before that. And one moment. Humoresque by KHC. And a lot of it is in Korean, I believe. So I don't know how to translate the first half of the track title. But they have a very Midair Thief feel. I have a feeling they're somewhat connected slash related, but I haven't deep dived that yet. Just because it sounds so similar. But we'll find out. I will report back. I Think I Saw by Chanel Beads before that. They're going to be dropping a new album soon, I think. Yes. The countdown has begun. 45 days out. They're releasing it in June 26th. What else did we hear? We heard Take It All by Helena Dillon. And we started things off with Partner by Tom VR. We're going to end things off in a mirror fashion to how we started it. Going to be hearing Blue Velvet in regards to my feelings of David Lynch in the air today in LA. We, or you, can find all these songs on Spinatron by looking up Cosmic Catalyst Spinatron. 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You have options, but Instagram's the way to stay up to date on everything. That is it for this week, guys. I won't be here next week, so you can catch me in 2 weeks. This has been KXLU 88.9 FM Los Angeles Radio. 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

0: And that is all for today. You have been listening to The Cosmic Catalyst on KXLU 88.9 FM Los Angeles Radio. My name is Thomas. Hope you've enjoyed the music. Right before this was Zaza Flip by Salami Rose Joe Luis. We heard If There's No Seat in the Sky by Saya Gray. Before that was Blue Dream by Subsonic Eye. Happy Days by Wishy. Guys Don't Read Sylvia Plath by Girl Gang.
1: Psh, I don't want to hear that guy. Not while I'm taking everything apart and getting ready for Gap Tooth to come in a sec. I'm going to give you guys something else to listen to in the meantime. Here you go. Some more Tom VR. This one's Petrichor, one of my other favorites. Thanks for listening. This has been CC, Cosmic Catalyst.

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Hit me up. Brah. Sub Rock Go. Oh. Yeah. 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

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I texted you, but your dad said I should just call you in case you don't see texts, but maybe, I don't know, you're busy. That's okay. I'm calling because

Peter. First of all, I expect to hear this clip on GalaxyTube at some point, because I know you're always playing that voice.

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Okay, we love you. 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
2: right.
0: No. Yes. Oh my God.
3: Yes.
0: Well, okay. Okay.
3: Yeah.
0: Okay. Well.
3: Yeah. Right.
0: Okay. Okay. Well, you. Oh my God. Bye.
4: Bye. Bye.

listening to KXLU 88.9 FM Los Angeles. Today's a pretty exciting day because they're setting up for graduation here at KXLU. I graduated from here last year, and wow, was that a scene and then some. Today is the day after Mother's Day, so to all of those mothers who are not someone's biological mother or friend's mother, thanks for being a good mom. I feel like the majority of my life I've been adopted by other families that are not my own, and I don't know where I'd be without all of those people and their kindness, so pretty cool. I'm going to play some songs that I really love on a playlist that I really love. Up first is C by Moyne and Sophia Almeria and Ben Vince. This is Lilette. 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

name something is to know something, and to know something is to know I know nothing, and that's what I really want. See, to obliterate the edge of my understanding of the way that things ought to be. See, to name something is to know something, and to know something is to know I know nothing, and that's what I really want. See, to obliterate the edge of my understanding of the way that things ought to be. Name something is to know something, and to know something is to know I know nothing, and that's what I really want. See, to obliterate the edge of my understanding of the way that things ought to be.

by the clock, it's not too late. When you've been around the block, I'll wait. When it's in the air, when you're well prepared, when you had your share. Proposal 1, give me what I want. 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My fingertips are aching, and I can even feel my toes, and I can see the way it goes. 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

looking for a face along the way. When you're looking for your purse, I'll pay. When you hit the north, when you skip the forms, when you pray for more. Solution 1, find out what you want. 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My fingertips are aching, and I can't even feel my toes. 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Getting close.

Amber Hill, through Blackheath Village, go to the first exit at the mini roundabout, Lee Road, carry on up Burnt Ash Hill. At the traffic lights at the top, turn right and immediately first left into Baring Road. Carry straight on through to Bromley. When you're past the area where the Glades is, that's on the right, keep to the near side lane as it goes to the A21. You want to keep to the Hastings Road, which is the A21. Right, on the A21 you'll pass big blue signs saying M25, Gatwick, etc. Carry on. And when you see signs of London Orbital, get into the middle lane. Keep in that middle lane because the near side lane goes straight on to the orbital and you don't want it. And the middle lane becomes the near side lane of the A21. As that route veers off to the right. Next, go for Tunbridge Wells, not Tonbridge.

12 to a mini roundabout and a sign to the right saying Pantiles. Carry on. Go all the way down the hill of Royal Tunbridge Wells. Then you come to another roundabout, mini roundabout, and traffic lights.

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1: Hey. What a good day. Fantastic music. Specifically today. What a good day. Get yourself some nice food tonight. This first song is called Like Spitting Out Copper by Rhododendron out of the PDX. They just played with The Dazzling Killman and Fat Lady Sang at the Echo. That show was, I was hitting many stank faces unintentionally. excuse me. Yeah, more music. KXLU 88.9 FM, Los Angeles.

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That was Expiration Date by Hobus. 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Before that was Teenager of the Year by Tuesday Weld. Before that was Furthest End of the Couch by Acarso. Before that was Taming Party by Great Falls. 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